Beyond the wall of my backyard, you can see two trees. One is a jujube tree, and the other is also a jujube tree. The night sky above them is odd and high. I have never seen a sky this odd and high in my life. It is as if he wanted to part from the human world, so that people would no longer see him when they lift up their faces. But for now, he is exceedingly blue, blinking his dozens of sparkling star eyes, looking on coldly. The edges of his mouth reveal traces of a knowing smile as he scatters a thick layer of frost on the grasses and wildflowers in my yard. I don't know the actual names of those grasses and wildflowers, or what people call them. I recall a certain kind that had tiny pink flowers, one still blooming now, but even tinier than before. In the cold night air, she shivers as she dreams, dreaming of the arrival of spring, dreaming of the arrival of autumn, dreaming of a skinny poet wiping his tears off her last petals, and telling her that though autumn will come, and though winter will come, afterward, spring will still follow, as butterflies flit about and honeybees hum songs of spring once again. And so she smiles, though crimson from the cold and still shimmering. The jujube trees, they have just about lost all their leaves. Previously, one or two children would still come to strike them, but now not a single jujube remains, and even the leaves have all fallen off. The tree knows of the dreams of the tiny pink flower, that after the autumn will come spring. He also knows the dreams of the fallen leaves, that after spring will still be autumn. His leaves have just about all fallen off, and though only branches remain, they are comfortably stretched out, no longer arched as they had been when the tree was full with fruit and foliage. But a few remaining branches are drooping, protecting the wounds on the trunk sustained from the sticks used to strike off the jujubes. A few of the longest and straightest branches quietly, like iron rods, pierce the odd and high sky, making the sky blink his sinister eyes. They pierce the full round moon in the sky, making the moon blanch in embarrassment.

Human skin is probably not even half a millimeter thick. Hot, crimson blood pulsing underneath, courses through blood vessels even more tightly packed than the dense swarms of inchworms crawling up the garden wall, radiating warmth. People then seduce, excite, and attract one another with this warmth, giving their all in hopes of acquiring intimacy, kisses, and embraces, so they can experience the intoxicating joy of life.

but with a mere thrust of a sharp blade, one can cut through this thin, peach-colored layer of skin and see the hot crimson blood spurt out swift as an arrow, immediately bathing the murderer in all its warmth. Then the expiring of icy cold breath and the sight of pale white lips would induce the murderer into a trance-like state as he experiences the transcendent, ultimate joy of life.

The victim himself is immersed in this transcendent, ultimate joy of life for eternity. Thus, the two of them, with their bare naked bodies, each gripping sharp blades, face off against each other in the vast wasteland. The two of them on the verge of embracing, on the verge of slaughtering one another. Passers-by rush over from all around in dense swarms, like inchworms crawling up the wall, like ants carrying a piece of salted fish head. They are decked out in smart clothes, but empty-handed. Yet they rush over from all around, craning their necks to relish the spectacle of this embrace or slaughter.

They are already anticipating the fresh taste of sweat or blood on their tongues to follow. But the two of them remain facing each other in the vast wasteland, their bare naked bodies, each gripping sharp blades. They neither embrace nor slaughter one another, and show no signs of embracing or slaughtering one another either. The two of them remain this way until eternity, their supple bodies already on the verge of withering, yet showing no signs of embracing or slaughtering one another whatsoever.